0: Most of us have had the sad experience of being in a cold, dead church with no fire. Someone stands to sing, and obviously, they're just going through the motions, and their heart is not in it. The invitation is given, and no one really expects anything to happen. Have you ever been to a place of worship like that? What then defines a church that is inflamed with a passion for God? Listen now to Bishop David Sombrepeña's sermon, A Church That Is Fervent in Spirit, Serving the Lord, Part 1.
1: Book of Romans, chapter 12, verse 11. Not lagging in diligence, fervent in spirit, serving the Lord. And then on 1 Corinthians chapter 16, beginning from verse 1 up to 24, but I'm just going to read some choice verses from between verse 1 and 24, because it defines what a church that is fervent in spirit serving the Lord looks like. And it defines Christians who have fervency in their spirit while serving the Lord looks like. It's characteristics of the kind of Christian and the kind of church that has fervency. And in short, I should have made the title Church on Fire. But let's read chapter 16. Now concerning the collection for the saints, as I have given orders to the churches of Galatia, so you must do also on the first day of the week, let each one of you lay something aside, storing up as he may prosper, that there will be no collections when I come. And when I come, whomsoever you approve by your letters, I will send to bear your gift to Jerusalem. Then on verse 9, for a great and effective door has opened to me, and there are many adversaries. And if Timothy comes, see that he may be with you without fear, for he does the work of the Lord, as I also do. Therefore, let no one despise him, but send him on his journey in peace, that he may come to me, for I am waiting for him with the brethren. Now concerning our brother Apollos, I strongly urge him to come to you with the brethren, but he was quite unwilling to come at this time. However, he will come when he has a convenient time. Verse 13, watch, stand fast in the faith, be brave, be strong. Let all that you do be done with love. And then let's go to verse 16. That you also submit to such, to everyone who works and labors with us. I am glad about the coming of Stephanas, Fortunatus, Achaicus. For what was lacking on your part, they supplied. For they refresh my spirit and yours, therefore acknowledge such men. Verse 19, the churches of Asia greet you. Aquila and Priscilla greet you heartily in the Lord with the church that is in their house. And all the brethren greet you, greet one another with a holy kiss. In the other countries like Russia, Ukraine, where I've been, South America, they actually kiss you on the cheeks. All right? So, they've done that to me. The salutation with my own hand, Paul's. If anyone, let's all read verse 22. If anyone does not love the Lord Jesus Christ, let him be accursed. O Lord, come. The grace of our Lord Jesus Christ be with you. My love be with you all in Christ Jesus. Amen. The title of the message that I want to share with you today is a church that is fervent in spirit, serving the Lord. Or, in short, the church on fire for God. There are ways that you can tell if the church that you are going to and the people that you meet in the church are fervent in their spirit in serving the Lord. There are telltale signs. It's not a mystery to know the characteristics of a church that is fervent in their spirit. That church that's on fire. And also, if the members and the people who are in it, because the church comprises, composed of people like you and me, have fervency in their spirit, in their service to the Lord. And from 1 Corinthians chapter 16, there are five that I have gathered that I want to submit to you. First, a church that's on fire, a church that is fervent in their spirit, in their service to the Lord, is a generous giving church. Is a generous giving church. The Apostle Paul have spoken to the church members, the church in Corinthians, when he said, on the first day of the week, let each one of you lay something aside, storing up as he may prosper. Now, why do church people set aside their weekly tithes and offerings? Why do we do that? Some people said, why not monthly? Pwede rin po yun. Why not every quarter? Why not annually? Setting aside weekly offerings is simply to teach us consistency. Simply to teach us faithfulness. In times of plenty, in times of want, you honor the Lord. You just don't honor the Lord when you have money. And when your business is a little bit challenged, or you didn't make as much money as you did the month before, that you withhold. Also, there is the case of giving offerings to help other Christians, to help other works. We are helping, we are supporting 15 churches newly planted between Tibet and Nepal. Our goal is to be able to have 20. And Word of Hope now is a legal entity. It's been registered in Nepal. That's where our giving for our missions go to, and to many works that we support. And from time to time, and there are so many calamities happening in our country, we also do give. This is pleasing to God. This is what a church that is on fire, this is what a church that's fervent in spirit serving the Lord. Secondly, another characteristic of a church on fire is an outreach-going church. Let's look at 1 Corinthians 16, verse 4 to 6. Paul said in verse 4, but if it is fitting that I go also, they will go with me. In verse 5, now I will come to you when I pass through Macedonia, for I am passing through Macedonia. Now, if you read the New Testament, especially in the book of Acts, the Apostle Paul had three missionary journeys that are recorded. There are others that may not have been recorded. He traveled throughout the then known world, the Roman Empire. And in fact, he paved the way for the gospel to come to Asia with all these outreaches that he has done. In verse 6, it says that I may be that I will remain or even spend the winter with you, that you may send me on my journey wherever I go. He was doing what Jesus commanded in the Great Commission. The Great Commission is twofold. One, in Mark chapter 16, verse 15. Go into all the world and preach the gospel. There is the element of proclamation. And we are strong on proclamation. We go to different islands, our gospel buses, our kids' mobile, our gospel boat. We do gospel proclamation. Then, on Matthew chapter 28, verse 19, Jesus said, go and make disciples of all nations. We do this by planting churches. We do this by training young men and young women, by training people like you and me Like we have a CGS. That is a form of discipleship. So this is important. A great church must mobilize its people to go places for ministry. I need to challenge you and to mobilize you to be involved in the ministry, to go places. Where are the places we need to go? There are countries we need to go. There are cities where we need to go. There are towns, there are villages, barrios, so to, if you please, barangays, or sitios, where you need to go, and into our neighborhoods to witness to our friends, to witness to your neighbors, to witness to business associates and to co-workers, to go where there is an open door. But let me give you a warning. What the Apostle Paul said about open door. In 1 Corinthians 16:9, in our text, he said, "For a great and effective door has opened to me, and there are many adversaries." Now, wait a minute. Many adversaries. It means that if you go to a place to minister, the devil will not just say, "Okay, guys, I'll roll out the red carpet for you. I'll cooperate." No. The enemy will not cooperate. There are people who will not cooperate. There are people who will give you a bad time. There are people who will say things against you to stop you or to discourage you. Number three, it is an equipping sending church. A church on fire, a church that is fervent in spirit, and members who has that same fervency in their spirit in serving the Lord are part of a church that is equipping and sending others for ministry. Paul said in verse 6, "And it may be that I will remain or even spend the winter with you, that you may send me on my journey wherever I go." Verse 10, "If Timothy comes, see that he may be with you without fear, for he does the work of the Lord, as I also do. Therefore, I let no one despise him, but send him on his journey in peace, that he may come to me, for I am waiting for him with the brethren." Then he talks about the other brothers. In verse 13, it says, "Watch, stand fast in the faith. Be brave, be strong. Let all that you do be done with love. I urge you, brethren, you know the household of Stephanas, that it is the first fruits of Achaia, and that they have devoted themselves to the ministry of the saints, that you also submit to such and to everyone who works and labors with us." Now, a church that is fervent in spirit, serving the Lord, must develop and grow leaders for various ministries. Sending Christian workers for missions, evangelism, church planting. They're asking me for a missionary in Nepal. And if the right person comes along, comes forward, say, "Pastor, I have a calling to be a missionary to Nepal." Well, we will pray. We will support you in going there. The need is great. I often encourage young people and challenge them. Don't always think about making money. If you go into ministry, somehow the Lord will provide. I know that. I've proven that as your pastor. You know, I've been pastoring here at Word of Hope for 34 years. When I started, no one wrote a check for me to start the church. Contrary to what some of the pastors in Manila thought, that I have lined up support from America so that I will start the work of the church. No, I sold everything to start a ministry by faith. By faith from scratch. If I failed at that time, I would have gone back. But thank God, the Lord is good. He provided when I ran out of money, the Lord came. Hallelujah. Supplied more and more and more so that we could do the work of the Lord. So I know by experience, You have to have the vision first. Then provision comes. Eh, baliktad ang hinahanap ng iba. Provision muna. Bago vision. Oh, gusto ko naman po magpastor. Gusto naman po mag-evangelist. Gusto ko naman po maging missionary. Pero kailangan ko muna ng ganito. Wrong. You have to have the vision. The willingness to go. Then God will use people, hallelujah, to make your dream and your vision come true. But first you have to be fervent in spirit with this vision. The people we must send must have faith. Be brave, be strong according to the word of God. Verse 13 says, watch, stand fast in the faith. Have faith, be brave, be strong. We do not want to send people that are timid. Yung mahihain. Oh, pastor, mahihain po ako. Oh, hintayin natin hanggat wala ka ng hiya. No. Pag hindi ka na mahihain, yung hindi ka na natatakot, yung hindi madaling madiscourage. These are the people that God will use. These are the people we want to send to have faith, to be brave. It takes courage to serve the Lord. Whether you are serving the Lord as a full-time pastor, evangelist, or just being involved in missions or weekly outreaches, it takes faith, it takes courage and strength. Not only strength of our character, but strength physically to do the work of the Lord. I want you to look at the example of the household of Stephanas. It says that they have devoted themselves to the ministry of the saints. Devoted themselves to the ministry of the saints. Now, in another sermon, using the example of Stephanas, the word devoted from the Greek can be translated addicted. Or they have addicted themselves to the ministry of the saints. Now, everyone has, you know, I don't know what kind of addictions you have. I hope you're not addicted to drugs or alcohol. There was this guy, a caddy, where I play golf, and name is Bundoy. And so after we play, and his boss gives him money, tip, oh, meron naman akong pang-impi. Ano yung impi? Sabi ko, impi. Imperador po. Meron naman akong pang-impi. And so that's the thing that comes out of his mouth. Impi. Always drunk at night. Well, sad to say, I told him. I witnessed to him. I preached to them. They accepted the Lord. But somehow, they could not shake off impi. So he died. But before he died, I said, you know, Bundoy, tigil-tigilan mo na yan pag-inom. Tingin ko, pag ganyan, kisa medyo yellow na yung mata. You know, tinamaan na yung liver mo. Ganito. Baka hindi mo abutan ng 5 taon. Totoo nga. Magsisi ka na. He died. Sad. So people have their own addiction. So, what's wrong with being addicted to the ministry of the saints? A ministry addict. Which means, how do you translate that? A ministry addict is a person who comes to church every Sunday, comes to prayer meeting, comes to midweek, or have a life group, or minister to the brethren. Always joyful to be in the house of the Lord. But mind you, some of these guys, they were successful business people that supported the Apostle Paul. There are many addictions. What kind of addictions you have? Facebook, Instagram, online. The young people today, mga maraming young people, addicted sa internet. Yung mga iba, alas dos na ng madaling araw. Alas tres na. Bago pa tumilaok ang manok, nasa online na. Be careful of that because some, this is the hype. Think of young people being depressed. Some young people are dying young of heart attack because kulang ang tulog. But I want you to have another addiction. Addiction to the ministry. Come to Sunday and volunteer a few hours of your time every week to the ministry that you love to be involved in. And here is what the Apostle Paul says. For they refresh my spirit and yours. This is an important quality of a Christian worker. This is an important quality of someone who wants to serve the Lord. Someone who is fervent in spirit in serving God. They refresh other people. They are encouragement to other people. I want you to be an encourager. Number five, last but not least. It is a church that loves and glorifies Jesus Christ. To glorify the Lord, we need to be motivated by love in all the things that we do. In verse 14, it says, let all that you do be done with love. Why do people always complain and grumble in service of the Lord? Well, because they lack the oil of love in their hearts. Complain, grumble, sour grape in serving the Lord. You will not have a reward from the Lord if you do that. We need to cooperate and acknowledge those who labor among us. For in verse 16 says that you also submit to such and to everyone who works and labor with us. And then he acknowledged such men as Stephanas, Fortunatus, Achaicus. For they refresh my spirit and yours, therefore acknowledge such men. Churches of Asia greet you, Aquila and Priscilla greet you heartily in the Lord with the church that is in their house. And then there is this warning. Verse 22. Warning to those who don't love the Lord Jesus. This is serious. It says, if anyone does not love the Lord Jesus Christ, let him be accursed. Whoa. Accursed. Oh Lord, come. What does it mean, accursed? Accursed means to be doomed forever. And that's why I cringe when people use the name of Jesus as a curse word. Be careful, because you may be doomed forever. It's not my word, it's the Bible says. If anyone does not love the Lord Jesus Christ, let him be accursed, doomed forever. I was playing golf in Oklahoma City. The guy I was playing with was Gary. He's a top gun. He trains fighter pilots in the United States Air Force. 6'5" guy. Tough guy. He's also a deacon of his church. So he said, Pastor, I want to do a favor. I'll take you play golf in my golf course. Okay, Gary, thank you. So because there were only two of us, the starter said, there is one guy, he's only one player. Can he join your group? And Gary said, sure. But then, after the first hole, you know, this guy takes the Lord's name in him. If he hit a bad shot, he uses the name Jesus and curses. So Gary said, this is not good, Pastor. I'm sorry. This guy joined us. And he said, I'll fix him. Okay, Gary, you know, you're the man. So on the next tee box, that guy hit the ball and it went into the water. And again, he curses and using the name Jesus. And Gary said, on the third hole, if he does it again, Pastor, I'll tell him. So on the third hole, he hit the ball and he missed hit and he hit the trees. Used the name Jesus. And then Gary said, Jesus is Lord. He's Lord of our lives. And we don't appreciate you using his name in vain. Oh, I'm sorry. So on the fifth hole, the guy became more pressured to say nothing until he said, okay, I'm leaving, I'm quitting. And Gary said, well, I'm sorry. But let me tell you, you know, Jesus loves you. And this is the church where I go to. And if ever time that you need God in your life, please come. We'll be happy to have you. Just like that. Because it is serious. How many of you love the Lord? Just say, Lord, I love you. So all of us today, we must remember our first love, to love our Savior and Lord of our lives.
2: I believe that the Holy Spirit is speaking in your hearts this very moment about your need of Jesus Christ as personal Lord and Savior. I want you to pray this prayer sincerely. 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This I pray in Jesus' name. Amen.

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0: Magbe-break muna tayo. At ang ating pong feature for today, Happy Bahay, Happy Buhay with Bong and Claire Pineda. 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
4: Tayo yan!
3: Yes, iba kasi yung parang you parent your toddlers or yung mga teenagers mo, di ba? 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Pero when you parent young adults, yung talagang feeling mo independent na sila, they already have their own work, kaya na nilang gumawa ng mga decisions nila.
4: They can decide on their own.
3: Medyo challenging season when you know your kids are no longer little and they start to make their own decisions, may mga sarili na silang preference, and bilang magulang, you still want to protect them kasi you want to tell them, been there, done that, mas may wisdom ako sa'yo. Pero syempre, we also have to let go wisely. We also have to give them their own wings to fly. So today, we'll share some tips lang po or guide. How can you help your children mature without controlling them? Okay, so una-una na nga po, we have to shift from control to influence. Nung bata kasi sila, maligo ka na, mag-aral ka na, gawin mo to, control yon. Pero now that they're already young adults, kailangan mag-shift na tayo to influencing them, making a positive influence. Hindi na sila bata. So instead na i-control mo every move, focus on building trust and guiding them through conversations. You have to build relationships with your children para mag-establish yung trust nila sa inyo. You still voice small matters kapag may pinuna ka sa kanila, di ba? Pero kailangan, it should come from the vantage point of wisdom and respect.
4: Tama, honey, no? 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
4: 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And by doing so, medyo nalilimit natin yung kakayahan nila to solve their own problem or to learn from their mistake. Alam po ninyo, growth comes from experience. Tama. Kumbaga, be there to support them and not to say, sabi ko na sa'yo I told you so. But instead, help them to stand up again. 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
3: Minsan kasi, Bong, instinct natin yung mga na magulang na maging savior ng mga anak natin. 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Kapag pumapalpak sila, they make mistakes, nandyan tayo to the rescue. 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Pero sabi mo nga, by so doing, you're not teaching them na pala to develop resilience.
4: Tama.
3: Kailangan matuto sila sa pagkakamali nila kasi that is how they will grow when they have their own families. Okay, ikatlo, keep praying and trusting God with them. 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Maganda yung with them. Instead na sabihin mo na, anak, ipagdarasal kita. Na, anak, let's pray together. Let's pray together concerning this issue, concerning this struggle of yours.
4: Right.
3: Diba? Kasi hindi mo naman talaga sila mababantayan all the time. Lalo na mga young adults na yan. They have their own friends. They have their own schedule. So, hindi ka pa pwede na 24/7 na nakatutok pa rin sa kanila. So,
4: tama,
3: talaga, i-release mo sila sa Panginoon. 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You just cover them in prayer, mm-hmm. and trust the Lord that they will, that the Lord will guide them sa bawat decision na gagawin nila. Ang maganda lang doon, mm-hmm. you establish relationship with your children, you help pray together. Mm-hmm. Andyan yeah. yung magde-develop pa rin yung faith nila, pero with you, mm-hmm. na anak, let's pray together concerning this.
4: Tama, Hanino. 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Yes. 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
3: yes.
4: and completely learn and trust the Lord dun sa process,
3: true.
4: At matuto higit sa lahat dun sa pagkakamali na yan. 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
3: Kaya naman, letting go is not losing them. Hindi mm-hmm. naman talaga, di ba? When you release them, you just surrender them to the Lord. Mm-hmm. It's trusting God with the future you helped mm-hmm. prepare.
4: Lagi po nating tandaan ng mag-asawang sabay manalangin
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1: 2025 was a year of testing and triumph. 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

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This time, dadako na tayo sa ating discussion segment. 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Oo nga, no? 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Apat lamang po yan. 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Pray. So, how can we develop a stronger prayer life? Let's remember the word pray. P, prioritize time with God. Sino po yung example natin dyan? Ayan, sa Mark 1:35. Very early in the morning, while it was still dark, Jesus got up, left the house, and went off to a solitary place where he prayed. So, si Jesus ang example natin dito. Jesus prioritized time with God. Jesus himself regularly withdraw to pray. Kung ang prayer ay essential kay Jesus, lalo na sa atin, no? 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Letter R. Rely on God's strength. Philippians chapter 4 verse 67. Kung kayo po ay anxious, kayo po ay merong mga pinagdadaanan, pray with thanksgiving. Make your request be made known to God. Dahil ang Diyos na source of peace ang magbibigay sa atin ng kapayapaan. So instead of carrying every burden alone, bring every concern to God in prayer. Ang silingan dito, make your request be made known to God. Siling tanan sa Ginoo, isurrender. Kay ang iyang promise, kung isurrender natong tanan in prayer, His peace will guard our hearts and minds. Letter A. Let us ask God according to His will. Ito po yung sabi ni John sa 1 John chapter 5 verse 14. This is the confidence we have in approaching God, that if we ask anything according to His will, He hears us. Wow. Amen. So, ask according to God's will. God delights in answering prayers that are consistent
with His purpose and His word.

0: Magandang tanghali, narito ang DXKI Balita sa alas 12. 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
2: As a gospel media ministry, we seek to communicate Christ's message to various people groups in their respective heart languages. 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Today, we are joined by station manager Ted Dolohan to reflect on God's faithfulness through the years. Kuya Ted, 1143 DZMR Santiago City, Isabela celebrated 15 years of God's faithfulness. 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
3: During my early years, before FEBC decided to have a radio station here in Isabela, sabi ko, bakit among radio stations of FEBC are only concentrated in the south and part of Luzon? So wala dito, sabi ko, sa North. And there are lots of tribes and communities that have not been reached yet. So in the celebration of this 15th year, we are grateful to God for how He is working, that we have now little by little infiltrated, or we have little by little reached out to these communities.
2: It's a good thing that you pointed that out, Kuya Ted, because that's the mission of FEBC. Reaching people who are the hardest to reach with the gospel message. That is our heart, no? Especially those in isolated communities, especially up in the mountains. And reaching them through their particular tribal language, no? Their unique tribal language. So how does DZMR reflect that mission of FEBC?
3: We have already 7 different heart languages of the different cultures and tribes here and communities in Isabela and Cagayan Valley, particularly also in the Cordilleras that we have been serving. The majority of the people here are Ilocanos, and we have the Ibanags, we have the Itawit, we have the Igorots, the Kankanais. We also have a broadcast for the Kalanguya, the Ifugaos, which is one of the largest listening speaking language in the afternoon program. Lastly, we have the Ayangan language broadcast that we have now in the station.
2: Recently, I believe you distributed 1,000 portable missionary radios, a drive and distribution initiative to highlight your anniversary. So what use is this PM radio in strategically reaching different tribal groups up in the mountains?
3: This 1000 PM radio project is intended indeed to reach out to the communities up there in the mountains to proclaim the gospel of the Lord Jesus Christ until all have heard. We'll share this also to people with disabilities, the PWDs, who could not get out, who cannot go to churches to listen to the gospel. And also we're giving radios to persons deprived of liberty. We have a person deprived of liberty who was given a radio. He was given a sentence for life imprisonment in the National Beloved Prison. There, he came to know the Lord Jesus Christ, and miraculously, by God's grace, he was released for his good behavior, having been transformed as a Christian while he was in detention. At nung siya ay ma-release, nung siya ay mapalaya na, naging bahagi ng kanyang desire o ng kanyang kagustuhan na maabot itong mga tao na naging katulad niya na isang bilanggo. His ministry now is reaching out to the people of deprived of liberty here at Santiago City.
2: It's a wonderful example of how the Lord uses our broadcast to reach people who need the good news. I am sure in many of your communities, in many parts of mountainous areas in Sierra Madre and even in the Cordillera, there are a lot of challenges that you have encountered in reaching people. How has the PM Radio helped overcome such barriers?
3: Isa na nakakatuwa na bahagi ng aming ministry dito sa Santiago City ay yung pag-abot sa mga malalayong bundok dito sa Sierra Madre at Cordillera. And indeed, kapag kami ay magbibiyahe doon via road trip, it will take us about 5 hours or even more to be able to reach the place. But we are thankful because we have partnered with the New Tribes Mission Philippines and the Ethnos 360 who help us transport these portable missionary radios to the various places using the helicopter of the Ethnos 360.
2: I can see the essence of partnership in what you're saying. Different partners, New Tribes Missions Philippines, Ethnos 360, and FEBC Philippines, all working together to reach people in hard-to-reach areas, for them to hear the good news through our broadcasts. When we went to one of the communities and we land on top of the mountain and we engage communities there. And I've heard this, when we take pictures, they would say, tag me, no? So that means these people are also, these communities are also in social media. How do you see new technology helping us to continue reaching these communities?
3: The trend of the times now is very challenging on the part of DZMR. And we are endeavoring also to reach out to these communities. Other than the broadcast or the terrestrial radio, we'll be able to reach them up through other media platforms. Kailangan na namin na maggumawa ng mga content na pasok at swak sa pangailangan ng kahit na mga nasa bundok. Even the youth in the lowlands have to be reached with the new content that we have to be keeping our listeners.
2: You celebrated 15 years. What is your prayer and vision for 1143 DZMR Missions Radio moving forward, particularly in reaching the people that we serve, communities, yung partners that walk alongside us, and using many tools in media for the wider gospel impact?
3: Firstly, we encourage our listeners and other partners to keep praying, number one, is to pray for FEBC. Weekly, pinadadala ko yung ating mga prayer list para sa ating mga group chats para sila ay ma-inform at patuloy na manalangin sa atin. Ikalawa, because we're a non-commercial station, nakikilambing po kami sa ating mga listeners to partner with us with your financial support. So this is our prayer na sana lumago pa at patuloy pang dumami ang mga tagapakinig. Marami ang mananalangin, marami ang magpa-partner sa atin through their financial love gift support at partnership sa pamagitan ng ating mga broadcast. Hanggang ang lahat ng mga taga Region 2, taga Cordillera ay makarinig ng mensahe ng Panginoong Hesus Kristo.
2: Maraming salamat, Kuya Ted. We can see the commitment to the mission. Nakikita namin yung inyong heart kasama ang buong team ng DZMR. 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This has been Luis Miguel Castillo for the FEBC Report. Until next time, take care and God bless.
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Kay Pastor Mitch Montoya mandira sa may tupi. I hope na batian niya ng gameplay nato niya, kanta niya. You are my everything. Sige, so naiwan nating 5 minuto dito po sa programang Listener's Touch. Isang ating topic po ay growing deeper through prayer. Sabi sa Luke chapter 11 verse 1. Ito po yung model prayer. Now it came to pass as he was praying in certain place when he sees that one of his disciples and said to him, Lord, teach us to pray as John also taught his disciple. Lord, teach us to pray. So si Jesus talaga nakaugalian niya pong pumunta sa isang quiet place para manalangin. And his disciples observed that prayer wasn't simply part of his ministry, but it was the source of his strength. So instead of asking, Lord, teach us to preach, or Lord, teach us to perform miracles, ito yung tinanong at hiningi nila kay Lord. Lord, teach us to pray. They understood that everything Jesus did flowed out of his intimate relationship with the Father. Growing deeper in Christ begins by spending time with Him. Kasi ang prayer, kaibigan, is a relationship, not a ritual. Kanyang pagpalain, alam ko. Tandaan natin, prayer is not about saying perfect words, but prayer is talking honestly with God. Sabihin mo lang lahat, anong nafe-feel mo, anong pinagdadaanan mo. So prayer is a relationship, and God invites us to bring Him our joy, fears, questions, and burden. Ito yung sabi sa Jeremiah 33:3, call to me and I will answer you, and surely I will show you great and mighty things na hindi mo pa na-experience or nakita. So friend, when was the last time you spent quiet, hurried time talking with God? Not because you needed something, but because you simply wanted to be with Him. Kailan yon? I hope no, na kanina lang. As we continue our program, remember that God never grows tired of hearing your prayers. Hindi talaga yan napagod si Lord na makinig sa mga panalangin mo, kaibigan. Kaya patuloy tayong manalangin, patuloy tayong lumapit sa ating Diyos. So, always
always remember that prayer is not a way to earn God's love. It is a privilege made possible because of Jesus Christ. Through His death and resurrection, Jesus opened the way for us to have a personal relationship with the Father. Kaya sa ating pagtatapos, kung hindi mo pa tinanggap si Jesus or hindi ka pa nagtiwala sa Kanya, He invites you today. Come to Him in faith, receive His forgiveness, and begin a life of walking closely with Him. The deeper your relationship with Jesus becomes, the more natural prayer will be. Not as a duty, but as a daily conversation with the one who loves you. Sabi sa Ephesians 3:16-17 that He would grant you to be strengthened with might through His Spirit in the inner man, that Christ may dwell in your hearts through faith. Ito po ang programang Listener's Touch, where music meets encouragement and hearts meet God. This is your friend, Mika Jen Robles Librado. Tandaan natin, a growing Christian is a praying Christian. Draw near to God today and you will discover that He has always been near to you. God bless and good afternoon. Iwan ko po sa inyo ang awiting ito mula po kay Pastora Mitch Montoya, Ikaw Lamang.

I look to the mountains. 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He will not let you stumble. The one who watches over you will never slumber. 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The Lord stands beside you as your protective shade. 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The Lord keeps you from all harm and watches over your life. The Lord keeps watch over you as you come and go, both now and forever. Psalm 121. Kanami pamalandungon nga ang kamatuuran sa pulong sang Ginoo nagahambal nga hindi agit kita pagpabayan. He is always with us. His presence surrounding us. And He Himself is our protection. Amoy iniutod ang importance nga konektado kita sa iya every day. We connect with God in prayer. We connect with Him in praising Him and worshiping Him. We connect with Him through His Word. And we connect with Him every moment na ginarecognize nato ng iyang presensya kag iyang pagkamaayo sa ato ng kinabuhi. Today, before we will proceed to our prayer time, mayara balas ang pamangkot sa akon nga huna-huna. It just when I am about to prepare for what I will share today. Why we really need to pray? Kay tungod nga ang kadamaan sa aton. Kinanglan gid ba lang may ara sang sabat. Nga bag-o himuon ng isa kabutang. But the Bible is full of answers to all of our queries, to all of our questions. Why we need to pray, really? Nga kinang langgit bala naton magpangamuyo. There is a book of Esther. No, diri ko kamudalon subong hapon. This is the story of the Jewish people together with Queen Esther. Kung familiar ka sa pulong sang Ginoo, balaan mo ini nga istorya. That there was a time when Jewish people are being captured. The people of God were captured by the enemies because they disobeyed the Lord. In Esther 1, these events happened in the days of King Xerxes, who reigned over 127 provinces stretching from India to Ethiopia. Ini ang panahon that King Xerxes ruled his empire from his royal throne at the fortress of Susa. And the stories goes on when ang king nagpatawag sang isa ka banquet kag ginpagawas gintawag niya man ang iyang queen, but the queen disrespect the king. And because of this, the queen named Queen Vashti were deposed, and there was a search for a new queen for the land. Diri na nagsulod ang istorya ni Esther. There was a man named Mordecai, a Jew, na gin-adopt niya ang iyang pinsan, Hadassah. Ginalagaan niya, ginaruga niya kay tungod si Hadassah. Wala siya sang parents.
It says here, at that time, there was a Jewish man in chapter 2 in the fortress of Susa, whose name was Mordecai, son of Jair. He was from the tribe of Benjamin and was descendant of Kish and Shimei. His family had been among those who with King Jehoiachin of Judah, na exiled from Jerusalem to Babylon by King Nebuchadnezzar. This man had a very beautiful and lovely young cousin, Hadassah, who was also called Esther. When her father and mother died, Mordecai adopted her into his family and raised her as his own daughter. As a result of the king's decree, si Esther, isa siya sa mga young women who was brought to the king's harem at the fortress of Susa para nga maging candidates to become queen. And we know the story, it was Esther who had been chosen. But 4 to 6 years later, approximately in the history, there was a man that really hated Mordecai, no? Si Haman ini siya. Because Haman is an evil man. Gusto niya yung ang tanan nga tao mag-bow down sa iya, tanan magluhod sa iya, but not Mordecai. And so he was so angry with Mordecai that Haman persuaded the king, manipulated his closeness to the king, that the king nagsugot siya sang isa ka verdict nga may ara sang time the next year, no, after 1 year during that time nga patyon kag slaughtered kag dulaon in a single day ang tanan ng mga Jewish people. So this is now the problem of Queen Esther, because Queen Esther is a Jew, no? Regardless kung queen siya, kay na butang sa verdict na tanan nga Jew pamatyon sa sina nga time. So when Mordecai knew the verdict, he called the attention of Queen Esther. In chapter 4, Mordecai sent this reply to Esther, "Don't think for a moment that because you're in the palace, you will escape when all other Jews are killed. If you keep quiet at a time like this, deliverance and relief for the Jews will arise from some other place, but you and your relatives will die." In verse 16, in the last part, it says, "Who knows if perhaps you were made queen for just such a time as this." And with this, Esther decided, siling niya, "Hindi ako pwede magsulod sa presensya sang king nga hindi ako ipatawag, or else I will die. Kay bawal gid ina." But he said this, "Go and gather together all the Jews of Susa and fast for me. We will pray and fast. Do not eat or drink for 3 days, night and day. My maids and I will do the same. And then, though it is against the law, I will go in to see the king. If I must die, I must die." And to continue the story, after Queen Esther prayed and fast, she wear her royal robe, and we know that the king found favor, or Queen Esther found favor in the presence of the king. When the king saw Queen Esther standing in the inner court in chapter 5, he welcomed her. And the king asked, "What do you want, Queen Esther? What is your request? I will give it to you, even if it is half the kingdom." So during the time of Queen Esther, may aras ang dako nga problema. They are about to be killed, slaughtered by the enemy. Their enemy was Haman. Kagkabalo kita utod, sa aton nga time, we also have
that enemy, John 10:10, to kill, to steal, and to destroy. What prayer accomplished during the time of Esther? Prayer and fasting. No? To be specific, nag-fast pagid sila for 3 days. Amugani utod nga. Kumiara kita sang importante ng mga desisyon, mga ital-ital ng mga sitwasyon. Don't respond quickly without seeking God in His presence through prayer and even fasting. So when they did that, prayer helps them seek God's favor. When Esther faced a life-threatening situation, she called for fasting before approaching the king. Amo man ina sa aton, utod. Before making important decisions, prayer helps us seek God's favor, wisdom, and guidance. Not only that, prayer gives courage to Esther in that difficult times. You know, Esther was afraid to approach the king because it could cost her life. But after they prayed, not only prayer, but fast, it strengthens the heart of Esther. No, amugani nga nakatuad man siya nga, if I die, then I die. You know, prayer strengthens our hearts to obey God even when we are afraid. Amo ini ang mahimo sang pagpangamuyo sa aton utod. Hindi lang nga ma-seek naton ang favor ni Lord na makareceive kita sang wisdom, ka-guidance, but pati ang kaisog makuha naton kung kita nagapangamuyo. Prayer invites God's intervention during the situation of Queen Esther. You know, the Jewish people faced destruction, but God turned the situation around. You know, when we pray, we come to acknowledge that battles in life cannot be won by human strength alone. And with this, our hearts are humbled. And when we are humble, the power of God intervenes. He said, I will lift up the humble, but I will destroy the proud. When we come to prayer, the intervention of God's power manifests. Amoy na ang natabo man kila Esther and Mordecai and the rest of the Jews when they prayed and fast. Another thing is, prayer aligns Esther with God's purpose to her life. Salingpan ni Mordecai sa iya, who knows but that you have come to your royal position for such a time as this. Who knows, nga ra kadra sa imong posisyon kay tungod nga may amusin nga mga matabo. And so therefore, prayer helps us discover and fulfill God's purpose for our lives. I remember one time, I experienced this as part of my testimony bilang isa ka pastor. I am about to talk to a person whom I don't know. And at the same time, the situation is very sensitive. Before ako nag-atubang sa tong tao nga dapat ko istoryahon, I really prayed to God. Saling ko, Lord, do not bring me there if I don't have an assignment. Kung ang kagtuon ko man lang magchika-chika lang, no, for the sake of event or for the sake of just connection, I will not go. Because I trust in my heart that everything that I should do should be aligned to the purpose of the Lord in my life. And so I prayed. And during the time that we are having the conversation, of course, it's my first time to meet the person. The Lord really showed me that I have the assignment to her life.
to the life of that person. And so, lo and behold, the Lord directed me, helped me discover and fulfill my purpose sa sato nga mga panahon. So this is what prayer does. You know, prayer really aligns us. Prayer directs us. When we pray, the Lord can direct us. The Lord can just simply allow us to become sensitive kung ano ang iyang moving. Amo man ina sa kinabuhi ni Queen Esther. Sa pagpangamuyo, sa pag-fast nila, all the Jews in Susa together with Queen Esther, na-fulfill niya, no, na-discover niya nga ang rason nga ang naging queen siya kay para ang salvation sang entire Jewish people during her time mag-agi sa iyang obedience. Another thing is that prayer brings deliverance. What was meant for destruction during the time of Queen Esther became a testimony of victory and celebration. Unto us, mga utod, those who are listening to me right now, prayer opened the doors for God's deliverance and breakthrough. Isa gid ako sa maka-attest sini. In year 2023, I have had my own journey of healing and deliverance before God sa akon nga past, sa mga generational struggles and generational curse that had happened to me since I came from a family that is very broken. I am a product of an adultery relationship. For me, kung inigi na share, and I am not ashamed to share this because this is where I found God's power working when we really prayed. My mother is a mistress. And when I became to know Lord Jesus Christ, I just simply loved the Lord. But I was not delivered from the generational sin of my parents. What happened to me was the road that I desire not to walk through is the same road nga akong ginaagyan even though aran ako sa church. Pastor ang akong husband, but I'm struggling from lust of the eyes. And so I really cried to God and I said, Lord, please help me, deliver me to overcome. And then I came to read the book of Dr. David Yonggi Cho, Prayer That Brings Revival. As I read the book, I discovered that it was really for me. It was really for me. And so I prayed and prayed and prayed unto God. And moment to moment, the Holy Spirit is traveling me for all of my traumas. I was also a product of attempted abortion. The rejection of my life started there. And so the Holy Spirit, through the precious blood of Jesus, delivered me completely, little by little, glory by glory. In the year 2023, the Lord heals me. And the place where God is healing me from my wounds of my soul and delivered me from demons of lust and sexual immorality is in prayer. Kaya gani utod, prayer really is powerful. It brings us deliverance and breakthrough. That was the moment where what was meant for destruction of my life became a testimony of victory and celebration
for Jesus. The wisdom from Esther about prayer is that we need to pray before making major decisions. We need to pray when we are afraid. We need to pray when circumstances seem impossible. We need to pray to discern God's purpose in our lives. And we need to pray together with other believers, because prayer unites God's people. Just today, no, nakita natin kung ano kagrabe ang nakatabo sa aton nga government. That's why we really need to pray, because leaders, our leaders of the land, need wisdom and integrity. The Bible instructs us believers to pray for those in authority, not only when we agree with them, but especially when leadership faces difficult challenges. Gani abiyang gina encourage ko gid ikaw to really choose to pray. Pray without ceasing. Pray continuously. When you are afraid, when you are hopeless, when you need healing, when you need deliverance, when you are confused, or maybe you are sinning before God and backslidden, you know that you left the Lord, nagpalayo ka na gid sa Ginoo. I really encourage you to pray so that breakthrough will be happening to your life. Mga muyo kita. Lord, we are so thankful that you had proven yourself to be powerful since the beginning. You created the heavens and the earth by just simply proclaiming it, saying it. You said, "Let there be light," and there was light. "Let there be fish in the sea, birds in the sky, and animals in the ground." God, it just simply happened. It's how powerful you are. Kani Ginoo, wala gid kami sang dapat nga iban nakaduan sa amon mga situations where we need wisdom in making major decisions. We need to come to you in prayer, to seek you when we are afraid. God, in your presence, we will receive the strength. As you said to Paul, it's the same with us, that in our weakness, your strength is made perfect. Lord, we are limited. We recognize that apart from you, we are all impossible. Gani nagapalapit kami sa imo, Ginoo. In the situation and circumstances that seem impossible unto us, Lord, we bow down to you for healing from every sickness and diseases. We come to you in lackness, for we believe that you are our provision. You are everything to us. Our Jehovah Jireh, you are. Our Jehovah Rapha, it's you. You are our Jehovah Nissi, the God, our victory. When we are facing persecutions, questioning of our faith and our purpose, God, you will fight for us. All we need to do is be still and come to you and know that you are a good, good Father who knows our needs. Thank you, Lord, for you are our guiding light. Your word is a lamp unto our feet and the light unto our path.
in moment that we don't know what to do or where we go or what our purpose is in life, your words will guide us. Your presence will sustain us, and so we will be rescued. Don't leave us to the mercy of our enemies. Please guarantee a blessing to us, and don't let arrogant people oppress us, for you hate wickedness. You are our rescue. You are our righteousness. You are everything to us. And so, Lord, thank you for looking upon our sufferings and come to rescue us. Thank you for protecting our lives as you had promised. For great is your mercy, and they are new every morning. Your loss, our treasure, they are our heart's delight, and we long to be guided and to be led by you. Thank you that your Spirit is among us for such a time as this. Just as Esther faced that critical moment in history, Lord, we also live in a time that requires prayer, because we need your guidance, we need your strength. We are facing struggles, temptations, anxiety, fear, confusion, but we will trust in you, Lord, with all of our hearts. Please keep us connected to you and help us to walk according to your will. Teach our hearts, Father, to pray for our family members. Lord, we pray right now for every broken relationships. We pray, O Lord God, for restoration, mending of that relationship that been broken inside the family. Let every mother, every father will find themselves in your purpose, leading the family, O God. Lord, we pray for every financial difficulties, especially for this opening of our school. We pray, O Lord God, for your divine providence to every parents, to every students. Lord, we pray that you will bring us, O Lord God, to our spiritual direction. We invite your presence to every household. We invite your presence to every home, that there will be unity. Unity to serve you. Unity to love you. Unity to honor you. Lord, we pray for every churches and every ministers and ministries. 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Lord, we pray because your church needs revival. Your church needs unity. More laborers for the harvest. Your church needs boldness and courage to preach the gospel. Your church needs wisdom to lead your people. We depend on you, God, not on human ability in ministry and in your church. Lord, we pray because we need you for our leaders of the land. In these political tensions, disagreements, and controversies, God, we pray that your word will be established in our law.
let the law of the Filipino people came from your word. Help us, O God, to see the need of prayer, because our communities need transformation. Lord, we declare freedom from poverty, crime, addiction, brokenness, and spiritual darkness. We declare, O Lord God, deliverance in the atmosphere. Thank you, Lord, that in prayer, doors will be opened for you to work through your people to bring hope, healing, and restoration to the land. Help us to pray, God, not for us, but for our families, for our churches, for our communities, for the campuses, and for our government. We thank you, we bless you, and we honor you in Jesus' name. Amen and amen. Madam, ugid nga salamat sa pag-upod sa akon. Kadasig lang sang 45 minutos na pag-updanay, pagpamalandong, pagpangamuyo. And I am so thankful that the Lord had given us this opportunity to pray and intercede for our families, for our churches, for our government. And we bless DXKI. We bless the ministry of 1062 DXKI. Saliwat, ako ang inyong kaupod on the other side of the radio. Pastora Ning Lumasag, kitanay naman kita liwat next Thursday sa aton programa diri sa 1062 DXKI. Telling each one of you that time well spent with God is always a precious moment.

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Real Travels. So share ko lang sa inyo guys, this episode in Macau is featuring me and my sore feet. Kasi halos 1 week na kaming araw-araw naglalakad ng more than 5 hours from our Hong Kong trip up to now here in Macau. Ganito pala pakiramdam ng isang uugod-ugod na lola. Pero buti na lang we had a good rest kahit papano in our accommodation here in Macau. I remember kasi in our first episode in Real Travels, yung isang tip na shinare ko sa inyo is to invest in accommodation. Kasi as much as super enjoy naman talaga mag-travel, it's physically tiring as in nakakapagod siya kasi lakad ka ng lakad and you keep on going around exploring the different places in the country. Kaya, ayan, invest in accommodation guys. So we had a good night's sleep kasi super comfy naman yung accommodation namin here in Macau. Kaya, ayan, whew, ready na kami ulit to explore Macau for today's video. So right now, for today, we will explore the Cotai Strip, which is located in Cotai Island. So yun nga, sabi ko in our previous episode, the Cotai Island is the island in the bottom part of Macau. In our previous episode kasi, we explored the top part of the Macau, which is called the Macau Peninsula, which showed more yung historical side of the country kasi yun yung original territory ng Macau na sinakop ng mga Portuguese. So here in Cotai Island, it's the bottom part sa baba ng Macau Peninsula. It's a new island, literally new. Nung 2000s lang to kinunek and ginawa yung Cotai Island because it's actually a land reclamation project to connect the two other islands below the Macau Peninsula, which is the Coloane and Taipa Islands. That's why it's called Cotai. So, pinag-mix nila yung name ng Coloane and Taipa. Tada! So, yun yung naging name ng island below the Macau Peninsula para maging isang buong island siya na connected. That can be accessed via bridge, diba? From the Macau Peninsula. So here in Cotai Island, yung pinaka-iconic na pinupuntahan here is the ever-famous Cotai Strip. The Cotai Strip is a 3.3-mile stretch of land in Macau and it's often dubbed as the Las Vegas of Asia. So I've been to Las Vegas before the pandemic and I can say na very similar din yung Cotai Strip sa Las Vegas Strip. It's kind of similar kasi it's a strip na punong-puno ng mga hotels and ang daming attractions. So it's 9 a.m. in the morning kaya we thought of having a proper heavy breakfast before kami mag-burn ng calories ulit kakalakad dito sa Macau. So yan nga, yung first stop namin is Studio City Macau. It's one of the many hotels in the Cotai Strip where we had our heavy breakfast kasi naisip namin mag-try out ng buffet para heavy talaga yung breakfast namin. So inside Studio City Macau is Spotlight Buffet. It's one of the must-try buffet in Macau and pumasok kami. 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So if you can see the walls and may imagine nyo yung walls ng buffet restaurant na to, may mga names ng famous actors and actresses ng Hollywood. And then may mga movie posters din siya sa interior niya na nakalagay and nakapalibot sa mga pillars ng buffet place na to. 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It's really like that and it's very maliwalas and napakalaki talaga niya. It's very nice. And lahat ng iconic food na makikita mo sa Macau and Hong Kong, andito. So, I was really happy kasi ang dami talagang food. And gutom na kami. 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So, you can actually, there's a station here where you can actually customize the noodles. 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

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May coffee, tea, there's juice, there's iced tea and soft drinks. 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Sorry guys sa puro pagkain yung usapan. I hope kumain ka na today. This is a sign to eat dinner na. At mag-book na ng ticket to Macau to try out yung mga super sarap nilang food. So there, nakakain na kami ng ultra heavy breakfast. And now, we have the energy to walk again and explore again. So we explored muna the rest of the place inside Studio City Macau. And super cute kasi all over the place, we were seeing this gigantic ducks. As in, ducks talaga. Pero hindi totoong ducks. I mean, these ducks are just art installments, ganun. Mga display and campaigns and promotions of them. So, I got curious kasi ever since Hong Kong pa lang, ang dami na naming nakikitang installations ng ducks here and there. Sa metro station, dun sa Victoria Harbor, and dami talagang ducks. Hanggang dito sa Macau, sa hotel, may mga ducks sila na design. So, I search about it. Baka naman may significance yon. So, it turns out that in Hong Kong, Macau, and the whole China, in their Chinese culture, the yellow duck symbol holds a certain significance. Because it symbolizes resilience, adaptability, and unity, as well as happiness. So, naging iconic symbol siya here. So, ang cute lang kasi parang ang dami talagang ducks. So, it's nice to know then yung significance nun in their culture. We kept on walking and walking. Nakalabas na kami ng hotel. And ito yung time na nafe-feel ko na I'm really in a different country. Like, there are some countries kasi that look similar to the Philippines. Pero dito sa Macau, kahit malapit siya sa Pilipinas by a few hours, it just feels so different. Like, different than Hong Kong din, ha? It's so clean. Wala kang makikitang kalat, kahit isang candy wrapper sa daan. So, ito yung highlight na ng Cotai Strip. 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Because when we were walking, we saw the Eiffel Tower. It's located in front of the Parisian Hotel, Macau. And it's super huge. Like, nagulat ako. I thought parang ano lang siya maliit. But ang laki din ng Eiffel Tower dun, ha. It's almost a replica of the original Eiffel Tower in Paris. And naglakad lang kami, nakarating na kaming Paris, o diba? It was really nice. And super plus points talaga dito kasi wala halos tao, as in. So we really got to take some nice photos din na walang other people around. And all the hotels in Cotai Strip, may kanya-kanyang pakulo to attract tourists din. Then after seeing the beautiful Eiffel Tower, we were walking and walking and nakarating naman kami sa London, o diba? We saw the Big Ben, the famous clock building in London. Again, it's unbelievable kasi almost replica siya of the Big Ben in London. So, it's located naman in the Londoner Macau. Obviously, the theme of the hotel here is British. Kaya parang kami nag-iiba-iba ng environment but just a few steps away. And since British yung theme ng hotel, we also saw other iconic British things like the British red telephone booth. Ayan, the ones you see in UK. So, meron din sila here in the Londoner. And then we were walking around, lakad pa kami ng lakad. And alam mo yung feeling na nasa game ka kasi wala talagang tao kasi halos sobrang linis talaga ng paligid and lahat ng building, ng hotel na nilalakad mo around the Cotai Strip and all the installations that you see, ang gigantic ng size and sobrang perfectly done yung architecture ng mga building. So para siyang panaginip lang. And then we kept on walking after going to the Londoner. Nakarating kami sa footbridge dun sa Cotai Strip. And grabe, this is one of the cleanest footbridge I've seen so far. May elevator packet ng footbridge, o diba? And then there you can see that the footbridge is shaped like a circle. So if you can see the video, pa-circle yung footbridge niya. Because it's around a rotunda. So, sa baba ng footbridge, makikita mo yung view ng rotunda. It's so nice. It's so big. So, yun, umakyat kami. And na-amaze ako sa laki ng rotunda kasi yung island sa gitna ng rotunda, isang buong green space na siya na pwedeng garden. 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And it's so funny, no? Kasi these are the seemingly normal things that we notice as Filipinos when we go to different countries, like yung city planning nila, the roads, the transportation system.

0: them, the interconnectedness of everything, we notice it eh, no? But imagine, pumunta ako ng Macau, tapos in this episode, I'm sharing kung gano'ng kaganda yung rotonda nila, o diba? It's just so, so random and funny. Pero, for me personally, it's a breath of fresh air din kasi, just to observe and notice how the city is planned in countries abroad, I think we can all learn something from this. And whatever occupation we are in, we can also apply the things we notice and learn in other countries. Sa sarili nating bansa, o diba? Sa Pilipinas, in which our motherland na pinakaminamahal natin, o diba? Anyway, that's just a reflection. Next stop, we went to another hotel in the Cotai Strip, which is the Venetian Macau. So, yung theme naman ng hotel dito is like Venice, Italy. Because inside the hotel is like the iconic chapels of Italy with beautiful paintings in the walls, in the ceilings. Tapos yung paintings, very detailed pa. Very intricately made. Parang nasa Sistine Chapel din in Vatican. Yun yung peg dun pag pumasok ka sa Venetian Macau. And of course, since the theme is parang nasa Venice, hindi mawawala yung simulation of the Venice Canal inside the hotel. So inside, may Venice Canal talaga and people there are trying to ride on gondolas to experience what it's like to be in Venice, Italy. O, diba? So yun yung pakulo naman here sa Venetian Hotel. And that's Macau for today's video. I hope you learned something today. For our next episode, pupunta na naman tayo ng ibang bansa and we'll go to Hanoi, Vietnam. Hahanapin natin yung pinaka-amazing food and places to go in Hanoi. Ayan, always remember that adventures are the best way to learn. This is Shaira De La Peña, your host and travel buddy here in Real Travels, and see you on the next episode.
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1: 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Ating Maru, Agosto na. 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
2: Hi, Grace! Happy anniversary!
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2: 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Nililitsyon ka namin dito.
1: Okay.
2: But I'm so happy. Grace is a very good friend of mine. We became close when we were singing together na sa, ano, sa The Chordsmen. So she's very nice. I miss her too. So happy anniversary to both of you. Yes.
1: Thank
2: alam
1: you.
2: Mo, in the past month, like the month of June, ang special guest natin, because it was a celebration of the 78th year anniversary ng FEBC.
1: Amen.
2: So, naalaala namin ang mga champions who really started some of the ministry, especially the music ministry and mm-hmm. then papuri of FEBC. So, sabi ko, i-guest natin. So, yung tatlo na guest na natin, ano, yung champion natin ng 1978, Danny and Ruben. And then, 79, Terry Javier Ellis.
1: Mm-hmm.
2: 80, Cindy De La Paz, La Canila. At ngayon sa araw na ito, ang ating special guest ay champion noong 1981.
1: Wow.
2: Kaya... hulaan ninyo mga kaibigan. Ito na po ang aming special guest for today. Pakinggan niyo po.
3: Si Jesus ang aking musika.
2: Wow. Ang tipid-tipid naman ang guest natin. 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Welcome.
1: Ang ating guest, walang iba kundi the one and only Ricky
2: Sanchez. Yes,
1: may fanfare ba? Meron ba tayo special effects?
4: Hello po sa inyong lahat.
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2: Right, ang ating guest ay singer, composer, producer,
1: wow.
2: At At iba pa, napakarami, 1, 2, 3, 4. He's a very busy person, and then I had the chance na inaanak po siya sa kasal. Kaya
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4: Mabuti naman po. May work pa minsan-minsan sa CBOP office.
2: Ah, ganun. I see, I see. So, Rick.
4: Retired na siya.
2: Okay. Rick, bring us back to paano mo na discover ang DCAS at ang singing contest? How did you know about this?
4: Okay, mahabang kwento, okay lang ba?
2: Sige, hindi, konti lang.
4: Hindi, I got born again March 1, 1981. I didn't know about DCAS and Far East Broadcasting Company.
2: Okay,
4: I became a member of Sampaloc Baptist Church. And then yung pastor's wife namin, she likes me very much because I sing and I write songs. Yun. So dumating yung June 1981, she told me na manonood kami ng Papuri 3 sa Folk Arts Theater.
2: Okay, oo.
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4: 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So, naman naman, Baptist.
2: A hymnals. Oo, yeah.
4: So, hindi ko alam na may contemporary music. Yung mga parang pop music, nag-gospel.
2: Yeah, okay.
4: So, right there and then, as I was sitting, watching the concert, I prayed. Sabi ko, Lord, kumakanta din po ako. 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I claim and I pray that next Papuri, I will be a participant or a singer or sir.
2: Mm-hmm.
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4: 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Eh, since it is the last month of the quarter, balik ako ng, kasi advance yung recording, di ba, Ate Maru?
2: Yes, yes.
4: Okay. Ako ng Tuesday for the monthly, nanalo ulit ako ng monthly. 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Kasi may nanalo ng July, August. 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Wow. In just 1 week. 1 week lang. Kasi sunod-sunod eh. Thursday, Tuesday, Thursday.
2: Yun yung recording mo. Oh, I see. Okay.
4: Thursday ang recording mo, ati Maru.
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4: Tuesday. Ay, Thursday. Tapos Tuesday, tapos Thursday. So in 1 week, naging grand finalist ako.
1: Wow.
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4: 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Oh. So that's how I joined Tagishimig with my prayer during Papuri 3 na sana maka-participate ako as an artist, as a composer in Papuri Music Ministry. Oh. And then of course, the story goes, pagdating ng January,
2: grand finals
4: with all
2: na.
4: The prayers of our church members na-champahan ko ako ang nag-champion noong 1981.
2: Wow.
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2: Oh, yes. Oo.
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2: 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Mm-hmm. 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Sinong third? Sinong ano?
4: Ang third?
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4: So, ang third si Honey Lopez.
2: Oh, okay. Yeah, I remember Honey. And another
4: tapos, one. Tapos, ang fourth is si Bullet Correa.
2: Ah, I see. So, kayo pala ni Bullet. 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
2: That's true. That's
4: Pastor
2: true.
4: Dave, Pastor Dave, gusto ko rin i-acknowledge, syempre ginamit din ng Panginoon yung mag-asawa na ninong at ninang ko na si Pastor Danny Reyes at saka si Ate Grace Reyes. 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
2: Sa FEBC. 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
2: Pero you know what? Napakaganda kasi yung prayer, short prayer was ordered by the Lord. And then biro mo yun, in 1 week's time, naging grand finalist.
1: Wow!
2: That is, how I wish, Ricky, salamat na nare-remember mo. I cannot remember those things. But I can very well remember na every time may singing contest, ang dami niyang kasama mga church members.
1: Talaga naman.
2: Oo. 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You are so blessed to have Pastor Danny with you and then the rest of the people sa is it Sampaloc Baptist Church?
4: Sampaloc Baptist Church.
2: I see.
4: I once invited you to sing there. Kumanta na kayo ni Terry doon. Kayong dalawa ni
2: Terry. You did? Okay. Thank
4: course,
2: you.
4: Ano na ako noon? Papuri singer na ako na nagkumanta.
2: Oh, I see.
4: And you know, as far as I can remember during that time, hindi pa masyadong technical lang ating mga sound system. Pinapatugtog lang yung minus one sa isang cassette player like that. You know? Cassette player. Ayan, luma akong cassette player yan. Natututukan ng microphone para lumabas.
1: Ano naman? 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
2: Parang si Kuya Romy. 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Ang tape player.
1: Real to real pa yan. 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
2: yeah,
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2: Maganda naman. 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In spite na, I know, Ricky, you're a graduate of, you're an engineer by profession, right?
4: Yes.
2: Oo. Ano, mechanical? O ano?
4: Civil engineer.
2: Ah, I see.
4: Uh-huh. Pero hindi ako nag-DPWH, ha? Wala akong maleta.
2: Maganda kasi ang calling nadideviate talaga ng Lord, ano? At talagang kung gusto kanya gamitin, you just have to be available. Sometimes, sabi nga ng kanta, availability. It's not the ability because you might have all the ability in the world. Hindi ka naman available na gamitin ni Lord. Di baliwala din. So, Ricky, can bring us back. What was your first song nung naging contest, naging contestant ka? Alam mo pa ba?
4: Usually, pag nung sumasali ako sa Tagisimig, ang sinasali kong mga, ang song piece ko is always composition ko.
2: I see. And you remember Dave, we still have another contest doon sa ating, aside from the singing, meron pa tayong best original Filipino composition.
1: Right.
2: Oo. 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So was one of your songs chosen, Ricky?
4: Usually yung ikaw, Ate Maru, ang nagsasuggest na maganda yung song mo, gawin natin for radio production.
2: Ah, ganun. I see. Wow. Okay. So,
4: ito sa mga kanta ko ay kinanta mo.
2: Diba? Yeah, I know.
4: Kinanta ko sa contest yun, siguro nung monthly finals. 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Hindi i-record mo.
2: That happened also to the song, yung Taos Pusong Pasasalamat. Kinanta yun ng isang contestant. 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Ha? 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I was the first one also who recorded that song, Taos Pusong Pasasalamat. Those are the songs na, yung mga bagong songs na diretso sa puso eh. 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That's why I would say, the song is beautiful. 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So, Ricky, thank you so much for letting me interpret the song Walang Hanggang Pag-ibig. 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At saka ang arranger natin sa guitar, si Kuya Junji Marcelo, di ba?
4: Oo. Yes.
2: Kwento mo nga sandali, konti. Konti lang.
4: nung nagkumakanta na ako para sa Papuri, of course I became automatically one of the singers sa Papuri for.
2: Correct.
4: So that's how I started to know Junji. So naging magkaibigan kami mabuti ni Junji.
2: Yes,
4: palagi whenever I do a radio production, we should be in radio production, a song that will be recorded sa FEBC ay papatugtugin lang for
2: Correct.
4: Radio program.
2: Yes,
4: sama
2: yes.
4: Sa Papur album.
2: Mm-hmm.
4: Sabi ko kay Junji, may kanta na gusto ni Ate Maru na gusto ko si Ate Maru kumanta. So, tulungan mo ako doon sa paggawa nung ano. Kasi mas magaling siya sa akin tumugtog ng gitara.
2: Oh,
4: I
2: yes.
4: play the guitar but he's better than me. Sabi ko gawa natin ng accompaniment track. 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So doon, ginawa namin yung, no? Yung accompaniment track mo na dalawang gitara magka-layer yung dalawang
2: gitara. Yeah. Wow. Well, praise God. Thank you so much. I still love that song. And every time I hear it, teary-eyed ako. I love that song so much. Okay, Rick. Pastor Dave, do we still have time?
1: I think we'll just have to conclude our program today.
2: Yeah, yeah.
1: Huwag niyo kalimutan, si Brother Rick po ay ating kasama ulit at papag-usapan natin ang kanyang naging role sa papuri.
2: That's
1: po.
2: Right.
1: So, papalo na po muna kami.
2: Yeah, reminder lang po ang ating programang We Can Duet ay napapakinggan sa FEBC Radio TV at napapanood sa Facebook Live ng YouTube channel ng 702 DZAS FEBC Radio TV. At ganun din, napapakinggan tayo sa DXKI 1062, Corona del South, Cotabato. At nagbago ang time. Ito ay tuwing Huwebes na ng gabi alas 6. 6 o'clock in the evening every Thursday. That's a new time ng DXKI 1062, Corona del South, Cotabato. So muli nagpapasalamat tayo sa aking inaanak, Ricky Sanchez, at babalik siya next week. So ito po ang inyong kaibigan pansamantalang magpapaalam lang, Ate Maru Cepeda Javier. 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
0: Inyong narinig ang We Can Duet dito lamang sa inyong 702 DZAS FEBC Radio TV, agapay ng sambayanan. Hear what happens when lives encounter the transformative message of Jesus Christ on air, online, and on the ground. Here is FEBC Philippines Chief Executive Officer Luis Miguel Castillo for the FEBC Report.
5: As a gospel media ministry, we seek to communicate Christ's message to various people groups in their respective heart languages. One of the stations carrying out this mission is 1143 DZMR in Santiago City, Isabela, reaching both lowland and highland communities across northern Luzon with the hope of the gospel. Today, we are joined by station manager Ted Dolohan to reflect on God's faithfulness through the years. Kuya Ted, 1143 DZMR, Santiago City, Isabela, celebrated 15 years of God's faithfulness. As a missions radio, what does this identity mean, especially in serving the highland and culturally diverse communities of Cagayan Valley and the Cordilleras?
6: During my early years, before FEBC decided to have a radio station here in Isabela, sabi ko, bakit among radio stations of FEBC are only concentrated in the south and part of Luzon. So wala dito, sabi ko, sa north. And there are lots of tribes and communities that have not been reached yet. So in the celebration of this 15th year, we are grateful to God for how He is working, that we have now little by little infiltrated, or we have little by little reached out to these communities.
5: It's a good thing that you pointed that out, Kuya Ted, because that's the mission of FEBC, reaching people who are the hardest to reach with the gospel message. That is our heart, no? Especially those in isolated communities, especially up in the mountains, and reaching them through their particular tribal language, no? Their unique tribal language. So how does DZMR reflect that mission of FEBC?
6: We have already 7 different heart languages of the different cultures and tribes here and communities in Isabela and Cagayan Valley, particularly also in the Cordilleras that we have been serving. The majority of the people here are Ilocanos, and we have the Ibanags, we have the Itawit, we have the Igorots, the Kankanais. We also have a broadcast for the Kalanguya, the Ifugaos, which is one of the largest listening speaking language in the afternoon program. Lastly, we have the Ayangan language broadcast that we have now in the station.
5: Recently, I believe you distributed 1,000 portable missionary radios, a drive and distribution initiative to highlight your anniversary. So what use is this PM radio in strategically reaching different tribal groups up in the mountains?
6: This 1000 PM radio project is intended indeed to reach out to the communities up there in the mountains to proclaim the gospel of the Lord Jesus Christ until all have heard. We're sharing this also to people with disabilities, the PWDs, who could not get out, who cannot go to churches to listen to the gospel. And also, we're giving radios to persons deprived of liberty. We have a person deprived of liberty who was given a radio. He was given a sentence for life imprisonment in the National Beloved Prison. There, he came to know the Lord Jesus Christ. And miraculously, by God's grace, he was released for good, for his good behavior, having been transformed as a Christian while he was in detention. At nung siya ay ma-release, nung siya ay mapalaya na, naging bahagi ng kanyang desire o ng kanyang kagustuhan na maabot itong mga tao na naging katulad niya na isang bilanggo. His ministry now is reaching out to the people of deprived of liberty here at Santiago City.
5: It's a wonderful example of how the Lord uses our broadcast to reach people who need the good news. I am sure in many of your communities, no, in many parts of mountainous areas in Sierra Madre and even in the Cordillera, there are a lot of challenges that you have encountered in reaching people. How has the PM Radio helped overcome such barriers?
6: Isa nakakatuwa na bahagi ng aming ministry dito sa Santiago City ay yung pag-abot sa mga malalayong bundok dito sa Sierra Madre at Cordillera. And indeed, kapag kami ay magbibiyahe doon via road trip, it will take us about 5 hours or even more to be able to reach the place. But we are thankful because we have partnered with the New Tribes Mission Philippines and the Ethnos 360, who help us transport these portable missionary radios to the various places using the helicopter of the Ethnos 360.
5: I can see the essence of partnership in what you're saying. You know, different partners, New Tribes Missions Philippines, Ethnos 360, and FEBC Philippines, all working together to reach people in hard-to-reach areas, no? For them to hear the good news through our broadcasts. When we went to one of the communities and we land on top of the mountain and we engage communities there, and I've heard this, no? When we take pictures, they would say, tag me, no? So that means these people are also, these communities are also in social media. How do you see new technology helping us to continue reaching these communities?
6: The trend of the times now is very challenging on the part of DZMR. And we are endeavoring also to reach out to these communities. Other than the broadcast or the terrestrial radio, we'll be able to reach them up through other media platforms. Kailangan na namin na maggumawa ng mga content na pasok at swak sa pangangailangan ng kahit na mga nasa bundok. Even the youth in the lowlands have to be reached with the new content that we have to be keeping our listeners.
5: You celebrated 15 years. What is your prayer and vision for 1143 DZMR Missions Radio moving forward, particularly in reaching the people that we serve, communities, yung partners that walk alongside us, and using many tools in media for the wider gospel impact?
6: Firstly, we encourage our listeners and other partners to keep praying. Number one is to pray for FEBC. Weekly, pinadadala ko yung ating mga prayer list para sa ating mga group chats para sila ay ma-inform at patuloy na manalangin sa atin. Ikalawa, because we're a non-commercial station, nahihilam din po kami sa ating mga listeners to partner with us with your financial support. So this is our prayer na sana lumago pa at patuloy pang dumami ang mga tagapakinig. Marami ang mananalangin, marami ang magpa-partner sa atin through their financial love gift support at partnership sa pamagitan ng ating mga broadcast. Hanggang ang lahat ng mga taga Region 2, taga Cordillera ay makarinig ng mensahe ng Panginoong Jesucristo.
5: Maraming salamat, Kuya Ted. We can see the commitment to the mission. Nakikita namin yung inyong heart kasama ang buong team ng DZMR. 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Thank you for tuning in. This has been Luis Miguel Castillo for the FABC Report. Until next time, take care and God bless.
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8: Ito po ang inyong mapagkaibigang tinig, Radyo Yes Size 2, DXKI.

is there also. 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You know, mangin kaupod natun sa wala sing katubtuban ang imo kag akon manluluwas nga amo si Kristo Jesus. 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Siling sang Colossians chapter 3 verses 1 and 2 nagasiling, if ye then be risen with Christ, seek those things which are above, where Christ sitteth on the right hand of God. Set your affections on things above, not on things on earth. So, kalangitan, heaven, our citizenship is there, our treasure is there, our Savior is there. Magatakop ako sa isa sang pinakapaborito natin nga salmo, Psalms 23 verses 1 up to 6, that says, the Lord is my shepherd, I shall not want. He maketh me to lie down in green pastures. He leadeth me beside the still waters. He restoreth my soul. He leadeth me in the paths of righteousness for his name's sake. Yeah, though I walk through the valley of the shadow of death, I will fear no evil, for thou art with me. Thy rod and thy staff, they comfort me. Thou preparest a table before me in the presence of mine enemies. Thou anointest my head with oil, my cup runneth over. Surely goodness and mercy shall follow me all the days of my life, and I will dwell in the house of the Lord forever. And we know that the house of the Lord is in heaven. Again, sabi ni Jesus, let not your heart be troubled. Ye believe in God, believe also in me. In my Father's house are many mansions. If it were not so, I would have told you, I go to prepare a place for you. And if I go and prepare a place for you, I will come again and receive you unto myself, that where I am, there ye may be also. And whither I go, ye know, and the way, ye know. Diretson ko, verse 6, nagasiling, Jesus said unto him, I am the way, the truth, and the life. No man cometh unto the Father, but by me. So mga utod, mga kaabyanan, that is heaven, and the door and the way is only Jesus. Again,
Our citizenship is there.

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2: The rolling waves of the Danube River once inspired classical music composer Johann Strauss to write a waltz called The Blue Danube. But today, the glorious river is far from blue. A prolonged drought has reduced it in places to a brown trickle.

In the U.S. and Canada, we've seen wildfires, air quality alerts, excessive heat warnings. In Europe, it's all that, plus a drought. Dried up rivers are slowing shipping, forcing power plants to shut down, and even stranding a Viking cruise liner that got stuck in a sandbank, forcing stranded passengers to evacuate. With this backdrop, the promise of Psalm 46 is striking. There is a river whose streams make glad the city of God, the holy habitation of the Most High. We do need water to live, but even more than literal H2O, we need the source of living water. This flows from the Lord Jesus, and it will never run dry. Welcome to Haven today. I'm David Wolin, sharing the great story that's all about Jesus, and we're continuing today in a series called The King We Need. And I'm curious, did the title this week catch your attention? Most Haven listeners live in countries where no one bows to a king. Technically, Canada is in the British Commonwealth, and the current Canadian $20 bill features Queen Elizabeth II. Soon it'll be King Charles III. But Canadians don't truly bow to a monarch. They elect their own officials. And south of the 49th parallel, Americans are celebrating 250 years of independence from a king. And yet, even in this modern age of self-governance, there is a deeper truth, one that remains universal. No matter who you are or where you live, you actually do need a king. We were made to live under the benevolent authority of the one true king. Over and over, the scriptures remind us of this. And all week, we've been thinking about how ancient Israel, in all their clamor for an earthly king, misunderstood this truth. They had the right desire, but the wrong motivation, and today we're going to think about this a little more in 1 Samuel 8, and we'll see how this points us to Jesus. After the program, may I invite you to support this All About Jesus ministry? We have a special All About Jesus resource, one published by Haven. It's Christ in All the Scriptures, Reading and Praying Through the Bible in a Year. This hardback book from Haven is a daily companion for your Bible reading that gives insight on how every book of the Bible leads us to Jesus. So I would love to send you Christ in All the Scriptures. 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One more time, haventoday.org. Well, you know, sometimes this world can feel like a dark place. And wherever you may be in your day right now, it's possible something has already happened to make it feel a little darker for you. That happens for all of us from time to time. And when it does, where do we look? Well, today I invite you to look up, not to the skies, but to the cross of Christ. This is where we find the anchor that always holds, the hope that never fails. And today we'll have Aaron Schust kick things off for us with a song of worship. Here's My Hope Is in You.

This is Haven Today. I'm David Wolin, and that was My Hope Is In You by Aaron Schust. It's not only the lyrics that have depth in that song. There's actually a story behind it. As a well-known artist already, Aaron Schust was grappling with one child with Down syndrome, another battling a chronic illness, and this was the song he wrote then during that time and released it, declaring to the Lord, "My hope is in you." And that's the kind of question we all have to answer at some point in the course of our lives. Where does our hope truly lie? Psalm 146 urges us, "Put not your trust in princes, in a son of man in whom there is no salvation. When his breath departs, he returns to the earth. On that very day, his plans perish. Blessed is he whose help is in the God of Jacob, whose hope is in the Lord his God." Throughout the Old Testament, each new generation had the opportunity to answer the question their parents had answered before them. Where does your hope reside? Where is your safety found? Where does your comfort come from? To whom will you look when danger looms on the horizon? Israel often chose the worldly solution instead of turning to the Lord. But before we shake our heads at them, let's look in the mirror. Do we not also sometimes look to ourselves, to the practical means of this modern world? Is our first impulse to turn to Google or even now ChatGPT before turning to the Lord? Do we pour out our frustrations on social media or on our knees before the Lord? Whatever we do in small things is the great predictor of what we'll do in life's greatest challenges. On that day, will we have trained our hearts and our minds to flee to Christ? Psalm 33 is wisdom for today, pointing us in the right direction. The king is not saved by his great army. A warrior is not delivered by his great strength. The war horse is a false hope for salvation, and by its great might, it cannot rescue. Behold, the eye of the Lord is on those who fear him, on those who hope in his steadfast love. How does God save his people? Colossians 1 tells us, "He has delivered us from the domain of darkness and transferred us into the kingdom of his beloved Son, in whom we have redemption, the forgiveness of sins." And that is the great hope of a Christian, resting entirely in the one who is himself the hope of the world, the King of Kings, the King we need. And today we're returning to 1 Samuel. Over the past 3 days, we've been in 1 Samuel 7. Really, it's the only story from the many decades of Samuel's long life until near the end, he becomes Israel's kingmaker. Yesterday, we finished chapter 7, where Samuel raised that Ebenezer, that stone of help, a reminder for Israel in years to come that God had intervened and saved them from the Philistines and had forgiven all their sin and idolatry. And now we're coming to chapter 8, verse 1. It says, "When Samuel grew old, he appointed his sons as Israel's leaders. The name of his firstborn was Joel. The name of his second was Abijah, and they served at Beersheba. But his sons did not follow his ways. They turned aside after dishonest gain and accepted bribes and perverted justice." Unfortunately, faith is not inherited. It's not passed down like DNA from parents to children. Each new generation must grapple for themselves with what they believe, in whom they will place their trust. And even Samuel, one of Israel's greatest prophets, his own sons were not worthy of leadership. Dishonest gain, accepting bribes, perverting justice. They were scoundrels. Even the next generation of Israel, whose hearts were already beginning to drift away, even they rejected Samuel's sons. It's all too common. Sometimes today in our churches or ministries, there's also this strong desire to pass the reins of leadership to the children of a founder or a leader. It's an inclination that has often led to disastrous outcomes. Of course, there are exceptions, but I have in mind several today just from the last few years. Maybe you do too. And so those in leadership today would do well to take this lesson to heart. And had these sons, Joel or Abijah, become Israel's leader, disaster would surely have followed. But Israel, as the saying goes, leapt from the frying pan and into the fire. Verse 4 of chapter 8,
All the elders of Israel gathered together and came to Samuel at Ramah. They said to him, "You are old, and your sons do not follow your ways. Now appoint a king to lead us, such as all the other nations have." Well, they were right about Samuel's sons, but what about asking for a king? Was there something wrong with this request? The answer to that, biblically, is sort of yes and no. Was it inherently bad for Israel to expect that one day they could have a king? Perhaps they recalled the promise God made to Abraham in Genesis 17, "I will make you very fruitful, I will make nations of you, and kings will come from you." So far, that has not happened. But then, get this, Deuteronomy 17, this is in the days of Moses 400 years earlier, verse 14, "When you enter the land the Lord your God has given you and have taken possession of it and settled in it, and you say, 'Let us set a king over us like all the nations around us,' be sure to appoint over you a king the Lord your God chooses." And so it's clear, God had anticipated that this day would come, but the key phrase here is, "like all the other nations around us." What did the people of Israel mean by that? A couple of options. It could just be a simple statement, "The other nations have a king, so do we." Or it could be deeper than that. It could be, "We want a king so that we will be like all those other nations." In other words, we don't want to have to walk by faith, to be different from the rest of the world, serving a God we cannot see and who is so unlike the gods and idols worshipped by the rest of the world. We want comfort. We want the assurance of a strong leader we can see more than the God we cannot. So, which is it? Coming back to 1 Samuel chapter 8, the truth of the matter becomes clear after Samuel has warned them that this will come at a terrible cost. Verse 19, the people refused to listen to Samuel. "No," they said, "we want a king over us. Then we will be like all the other nations, with a king to lead us and to go out before us and fight our battles." They were asking because in their hearts they had already rejected the Lord. This is what the Lord had already said to Samuel about what they were doing. Jumping back now to verse 6, the Lord told Samuel, "Listen to all that the people are saying to you. It is not you they have rejected, but they have rejected me as their king." And then the Lord sent Samuel to the people to warn them what the king they were demanding would be like. Here is Samuel addressing the people, and I'll just hit the highlights of this longer passage. The king would take your sons and make them serve with his chariots, others to plow his ground and reap his harvest, others to make weapons of war. He will take your daughters to be perfumers, cooks, and bakers. He will take the best of your fields and vineyards. He will take a tenth of your grain, your male and female servants, and the best of your cattle and donkeys he will take for his own use, and you yourselves will become his slaves. When that day comes, you will cry out for relief from the king you have chosen. Wow, did you hear the repetition? He will take, he will take, he will take, he will take, four times. But there's a fog that settles in when fear takes hold. Specifically, when what the Bible calls fear of man closes its grip on your heart. In that moment, compromise seems easy to justify and rationalize. Instead of looking to God, when we look for someone who seems strong enough to beat the enemy we fear, regardless of their personal character, integrity, the godliness of the person we look to, none of that matters if they seem strong enough to deliver us from danger. The cost? It's irrelevant. Well, bringing it into our own modern context, Francis Schaeffer once wrote, "The central problem of our age is the church of the Lord Jesus Christ, individually or corporately, tending to do the Lord's work in the power of the flesh rather than of the Spirit. The central problem is always in the midst of the people of God, not in the circumstances surrounding them." And I agree with that. But recognizing this tendency at work in our own hearts, that's hard.
It takes great discernment to see through the fog of our own fears and anxieties, or through the fog of our own desires. But it's critical that we do so, because it's precisely in these moments when we need to seek the Lord in His Word, in prayer, in the counsel of the godly people God has placed in our lives. And we need to listen to the voice of wisdom even when everything in us doesn't want to hear that voice. We need rubber to hit the road in our personal lives, in our financial decisions, in our churches, even in our politics. It's a lot like the marine layer where I used to live in Southern California, where it would settle in and block the sun. And it was only through the penetrating light of day when the fog could burn off. Well, that light that you and I need to penetrate the fog, it's going to come only from the light of the Lord and His Word. But Israel did not seek that. They did not wait upon the Lord. It's a trait, unfortunately, their soon-to-be king would share. And here's a warning. Sometimes God gives us our request to our own detriment. As they say, be careful what you wish for, or in this case, be careful what you demand from God, because sometimes God giving us what we've demanded isn't a sign of His favor, but of our own foolishness. But there's a flip side to that coin. Sometimes it's the goodness and kindness of God to us that He does not answer our most earnest prayers exactly like we wanted. What we want for ourselves could be far less than what He would lead us into if we would only seek Him and His kingdom first. But that's not the path the people of Israel took. They demanded a king like all the other nations, and that's exactly what they would get, a king who would take. Now, is that the king God's people need and long for? Could there ever be a king who, instead of taking from His people, would give to them from His own abundance, a king who would fight their battles for them, not just sending in troops to die while He sits behind the front lines in safety, a king incorruptible, who never perverts justice, always has a tender heart toward the poor, the suffering, the outcast, a heart that's undivided and driven solely for the glory of God alone? Well, of course, there is one such king, and only one. He had always been Israel's king all along. Even in their foolishness and faithfulness, God was working all things together for good, even here. And the era of kings here in 1 Samuel, it's about to begin. But even now, the true king, the better king, is coming into view. We can see Him here and now, even with eyes of faith. We can see Him in our own times and lives. Is the King of Kings near to you? Yes, if you are in Christ. As one of my favorite scholars likes to say, you can't get much closer than in. Would you pray with me? Lord Jesus, give us eyes to see, ears to hear and be attentive to Your work. Give us hearts of faith, willing to wait on You. And thank You, Father, for Your great love for us in Jesus. Amen.

0: Why should I gain from his reward? It's a great question in a classic song from Selah. How deep the Father's love for us, which of course is pointing us to Jesus. This is Haven Today. I'm David Wolin, and I hope you've enjoyed our time so far in 1 Samuel as much as I have. These Old Testament narratives are pointing us to Christ, and that's something that's true about every book of the Bible. And to help you continue to recognize that even more in the text of Scripture, I'm excited to send you an exclusive resource from Haven. It's called Christ in All the Scriptures, Reading and Praying Through the Bible in a Year. 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I'm David Wolin. Won't you come back again next time? We'll be keeping it all about Jesus. It's the great story here on Haven Today.
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7: The book of Proverbs says rulers should conduct themselves honorably, and we should respond to them respectfully. 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
8: 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If you're in a small group and you're looking for a new study, why not study the book of Proverbs? We have put together a study guide that will help you work your way through many of the important subjects that Solomon speaks about in this book, some of the things you're hearing on the air even today. But the study guide could be a tremendous asset if you want to do this together as a group. Get everybody in the group a study guide. You get the CDs and listen to the lesson if you want to. 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What does the Bible say about, and then all of these subjects that we're talking about? The study guides are available from davidjeremiah.org. You can see them portrayed there if you go to that website, and you can order them and get enough for everybody in your group and study the book of Proverbs together. And we're going to study it again today as we open our Bibles to talk about Proverbs for the powerful. What does it mean to have power? It seems like it's the number one priority for most everyone. I heard a discussion on the television the other day as people were talking about what people believe, and that there's a whole bunch of people that don't believe anything. They only believe one thing. They want to be in power. And whatever they have to do to get there, they will compromise anything to get to power. But what does power do for you, and how should you live as a powerful person? That's where we're going right now as we open our Bibles to the book of Proverbs.
9: Let's talk for a minute about rulers and the weak and the poor. This is a very interesting proverb. Proverbs 28:15 says, "As a roaring lion and a raging bear, so is a wicked ruler over the poor people." And 29:14 says, "The king who judges the poor with truth, his throne will be established forever." I think we ought to ask some questions about our leaders. How do they deal with the poor? How do they care for those who are not as fortunate as we may be? That's a good little checkpoint according to the book of Proverbs. How does the king deal with those who are poor? Let's talk about rulers and wickedness. This also comes from the book of Proverbs, chapter 11, verses 10 and 11. "When it goes well with the righteous, the city rejoices, and when the wicked perish, there is jubilation. By the blessing of the upright, the city is exalted, but it is overthrown by the mouth of the wicked." Proverbs 20 and verse 8 says, "A king who sits on the throne of judgment scatters all evil with his eyes." Get that picture clearly. That a righteous king can scatter evil by his very presence, by his persona, by his very eyes can he scatter evil. There is no more powerful tool in the hand of Almighty God than a righteous man who is doing the right thing. The Bible says that a ruler who is righteous can have an impact on his culture. Proverbs 25 verse 5 says, "Take away the wicked from before the king, and his throne will be established in righteousness." Let's talk for a moment about rulers and integrity. Now we're getting back into the controversial again. 17:7 says it this way, "Excellent speech is not becoming to a fool, much less lying lips to a prince." 29:4 says, "The king establishes the land by justice, but he who receives bribes overthrows it." 29:12 says, "If a ruler pays attention to lies, all of his servants become wicked." If ever there was a need for credibility and integrity in government, it's today. Thomas Jefferson once said, "The whole art of government consists in being honest." And it's sad to say that this has been so violated over the years that honesty and political involvement almost seem like antonyms. Almost seem like opposite. Almost seems like to talk about somebody who is in the political realm and is honest is hard to understand and hard to explain. I'm happy to say that there are many in our own government who deal with issues honestly, but it is one of the most important ingredients for a leader in the world of business, in the world of government, and in the world of sports, whatever world you're looking at, if you can find somebody who is honest, I've told people, if you can start with the truth, you've got some place to go. But if you can't start with the truth, you've got no place to go. So honesty and integrity is very important. When we look at our culture today, it's so interesting because we even have words that defy this. Who can put a spin on what happened? Who can embellish it to such a degree that it's favorable to the person they represent? Why not let us just let it be? Let your yea be yea and your nay be nay. Why do we have to spin it? And you know, it's not just in the political realm. Pastors and preachers and evangelists have been known to exaggerate sometimes when they talk about statistics. We have to be real careful we don't do that. I remember hearing about two pastors who were talking to one another, and they were trying to explain this, and one guy said, if I lie about my statistics, and you know that I'm lying about my statistics, and I know that I'm lying about my statistics, isn't that like telling the truth? No. I don't think so. Honesty is discarded in our present age, isn't it? Pushed away like it was unimportant. People lie about the age of their children in order to get them by on half fare. High schools and colleges have to set up special programs to deal with the cheating factor. We have government by deceit, business by fraud, education by deception. And we're learning that a person who will lie in one instance cannot be trusted in another. There is never an excuse for deception. Honesty is always the best way. And for a Christian leader, for someone in government, honesty is not only the best policy, it's the only policy. So those are just a few little things from the book of Proverbs for us to look at when we think about, now, who do I want representing me in the government? But this is not a one-edged sword. This is a double-edged sword, because the Proverbs also tell us how we're to respond, not just how the rulers are to respond. We talk about that, but what are we to do? How are we to act? Let's talk about when we deal with authorities, what should our response be? And first of all, we should be truthful. It says in Proverbs 16:13 that righteous lips are the delight of the king, and they love him who speaks what is right. Now, you probably wonder, how do I ever speak to the king? How do I ever speak to the government? You speak with your taxes, don't you? You speak with how you deal honestly with the things that have been entrusted to you. Ray Stedman, who is now with the Lord but was a wonderful pastor here on the West Coast for many years, confessed that he often struggled with the issue of taxes. He said, you have a right, of course, as everyone else does, to protest injustice and to correct abuse, but don't be forever grumbling about the taxes you have to pay. I've had to learn some lessons on this myself. He said, the first time I had to pay income tax was when he was first starting in the ministry, and he said his income was so low for such a long time he didn't have to pay any taxes. But gradually it caught up and he had to pay. And he said, I remember how I resented it. In fact, when I sent my tax form in, I addressed it to the Infernal Revenue Service. He said, they never answered, but they cashed my check. The next year I addressed it to the Eternal Revenue Service. But he said, I've repented from all those sins, and now I hope to pay my taxes cheerfully. The United States government has what they call a conscience fund for people who want to pay their debts to the government and remain anonymous. Some city governments have a similar fund. And I read recently about a city that had investigated some tax frauds and announced that several citizens were going to be indicted. They did not release the names of the citizens, but that week a number of people visited the city hall to straighten out their taxes, and more than half of them were not on the indictment list. So just a little bit of conscience and things get straightened out. We're to be truthful. As citizens, we're to be respectful. I need to talk about this for just a moment, because I think sometimes as Christians, we violate this. We violate it because we're not in favor of the people who are over us in government. Please remember that these words were not written. They do not always apply to peaceful government. We're to be respectful of our rulers because of the office. 24, 21, and 22 says, my son, fear the Lord and the king. Do not associate with those given to change, for their calamity will rise suddenly, and who knows the ruin these two can bring. 16:15 says, in the light of the king's face is life, and his favor like a cloud of the latter rain. Justin Martyr lived in a time of great persecution, between 100 and 165. And the government was very corrupt. And one time he wrote in an open letter to those in authority over him these words, an open letter to the government. Listen to what he said. Everywhere we, more readily than all men, endeavor to pay to those appointed by you the taxes, both ordinary and extraordinary, as we have been taught by Jesus. We worship only God, but in other things we will gladly serve you, acknowledging you as kings and rulers of men, and praying that with your kingly power you may be found to possess also sound judgment. An open letter to the government. That ought to be the spirit of every Christian. Rather than railing, and we go through our list of jokes and all the things that we do to ridicule those who are in authority, we ought to find the common ground where we can obey in absolute submission and respect and declare our allegiance and our loyalty to the government, because Christians have throughout history been known to be the best citizens in any culture. We're to be patient, says the Word of God. 25:15 says, by long forbearance a ruler is persuaded, and a gentle tongue breaks a bone. Sometimes we try to get things changed. I'll tell you what, when you're trying to get things changed, or when you're trying to get things approved, you got to have patience. That's one of the great virtues of a Christian, to be patient. It doesn't happen overnight. You've got to wait. You've got to be patient and gently deal with the issues that come. The Bible says that when you're dealing with the government, patience is a very important virtue. And we're to be temperate. I don't know how to apply this particular proverb, but it's so good, I just had to throw it in here. It says, 23:1-3, when you sit down to eat with the ruler, consider carefully what is before you, and put a knife to your throat if you were a man given to appetite. Do not desire his delicacies, for they are deceptive food. Don't be taken in. Don't get yourself in a position of owing. It's interesting, isn't it, how very practical this book is. Well, we've talked about what kind of leaders we should choose from the Proverbs and how we should respond to those leaders when they're placed in office. But you know, there's something far more important than either one of these that the Proverbs speaks to so very clearly. And I want to share this with you because I know sometimes as Christians, because government was not meant to reflect our total value system, it can never do that in a pluralistic society, we can get discouraged. We can begin to think, what's the use if we're for one candidate and the other one gets elected? I know people go into depression over that. But you know what we need to remember, men and women, is that there's something else going on while all this is going on. And I want to talk to you for just a moment about the providential control of rulers and governments. This is a theme that we find throughout the Scripture, and it's one that's touched upon here in the Book of Wisdom in the Old Testament. In Proverbs 8:15-16, we read these words, by me, kings reign and rulers decree justice. By me, princes rule and nobles, all the judges of the earth. And this is the one that we probably know best, 21:1. The king's heart is in the hand of the Lord. Like rivers of water, he turns it wherever he wishes. The king's heart and God's hand. Remember that picture. The king's heart and God's hand. God turns the heart of leadership like a farmer turns water down an irrigation ditch. World events do not just happen apart from God's sovereignty. God's eyes are not shut so that he doesn't see what's going on. And even though great things happen that seem to defy our ability to comprehend them, God is never surprised by the happenings of life. There's another story in the Old Testament that illustrates this. King Nebuchadnezzar of Babylon in the year 586 BC bowed before the King of Kings, Jehovah God. But there's a story behind it. There was a daring young man by the name of Daniel, a Jewish boy who was used by the Lord to speak to this proud and arrogant king. Through many experiences and many warnings, King Nebuchadnezzar was shown mercy from God. But the king could just not get past his own pride. And one night, as he was strolling along the top of the city walls of the city of Babylon, looking out at what then was one of the great wonders of the world, one of the most magnificent cities of the world. Nebuchadnezzar was caught up in his own pride. And in Daniel 4:30, we read what he said. He said, "Is this not the great Babylon I have built for a royal dwelling by my mighty power and for the honor of my majesty?" His arrogant words were no sooner out of his mouth than, like a clap of thunder, his mind snapped. The next moment he was reduced to an animal with a mind of a beast and a form of insanity called monomania, which means that one part of the normal human functioning doesn't work while all the rest is operating. Specifically, he was afflicted with lycanthropy, which is a word made up of two words, lycos meaning wolf and anthropos meaning man. He was the first wolf man. He ended up grazing in the field like an animal for 7 years. You say, well, that's a fantastic Old Testament story. It's a true story. He was reduced to the lowest form of life on earth for 7 years until he learned a lesson. And the Bible says that this mighty king was so ugly that people must have been repulsed by his appearance. He ate grass like an animal, scratching his filthy hair with claw-like nails. You probably don't believe this story. It's in the Bible. It's in the Old Testament book of Daniel. After 7 years of physical and mental torture, Nebuchadnezzar became convinced that something was going on he wasn't aware of. And I read his words now from Daniel chapter 4, verses 34 and 35. "At the end of the time, I, Nebuchadnezzar, lifted my eyes to heaven and my understanding returned to me. And I blessed the Most High and praised and honored him who lives forever. For his dominion is an everlasting dominion and his kingdom is from generation to generation. All the inhabitants of the earth are reputed as nothing. He does according to his will in the army of heaven and among the inhabitants of the earth. Who can restrain his hand or say to him, 'Why have you done this?' Now I, Nebuchadnezzar, praise and extol and honor the King of heaven, all of whose works are truth and his ways justice, and those who walk in pride he is able to put down." He got the message, didn't he? This experience was exactly what Daniel had told King Nebuchadnezzar would happen to him. He told him what would happen because of his pride. Back in Daniel 4:17, Daniel had said, "This decision is by the decree of the watchers and the sentence by the word of the holy ones, in order that the living may know that the Most High rules in the kingdom of men, and he gives it to whomever he will, and he sets over it the lowest of men." You look back over history, the church prospered quite often when it was under tyrannical rule. Was God out of control when that was going on? Did God turn his back when Nero was running the empire? No, I don't understand all of the ins and outs of the sovereignty of God, but one of the things I want you to understand from the book of Proverbs is this. We have our elections. We do our diligence to do our best. But when it's all said and done, God hasn't been on vacation. God is aware. God is in charge. And the sovereign outflowing of his will may not make sense to us at the moment of time. But as we watch over years, and if we live to be 60 or 70, we can look back sometimes over our shoulder and see that what we didn't understand as we read about it now starts to make some sense, that God is weaving this pattern throughout history for his own glory, and God is in charge. My attitude as a citizen ought to be to work as hard as I can to elect the best people to office, to do everything I can to do diligence and find out what they believe and how they think and what they're committed to. But then when I cast my vote, I bow my head before Almighty God and say, "Thy will be done," because he's in charge. Amen? Amen. Amen. And when we do that, we can live in peace. And when we do that, if the person that we wanted isn't the one who's selected, we can still honor them because we know that behind it all, God is still present and he is still in charge. And God rules in the affairs of men. What is it that Proverbs says? He turns the king's heart by his hand. The hand of God is on the affairs of the world. Years ago, in his epistle to Diognetus, an anonymous second century Christian described how true believers live their lives as citizens of heaven and at the same time citizens on earth. And this is what he said. Christians are distinguished from other men neither by country nor language nor the customs which they observe. For they neither inhabit cities of their own nor employ a peculiar form of speech nor lead a life which is marked out by any singularity. The course of conduct which they follow has not been devised by any speculation or deliberation of inquisitive men, nor do they, like some, proclaim themselves the advocates of any merely human doctrine. But inhabiting Greek as well as barbarian cities, according as the lot of each of them had determined, and following the customs of the natives in respect to clothing, food, and the rest of their ordinary conduct, they display to us their wonderful and confessedly striking method of life. They dwell in their own countries, but simply as sojourners. As citizens, they share in all things with others and yet endure all things as if foreigners. Every foreign land is to them as their native country, and every land of their birth is as a land of strangers. They marry, as do all. They beget children, but do not destroy their offspring. They have a common table, but not a common bed. They are in the flesh, but they do not live after the flesh. They pass their days on earth, but they are citizens of heaven. They obey the prescribed laws and at the same time surpass the laws by their lives. They love all men and are persecuted by all. They are unknown and condemned. They are put to death and restored to life. They are poor, yet they make many rich. They are in lack of all things, and yet they abound in all things. They are dishonored, and yet in their very dishonor they are glorified. They are evil spoken of, and yet are justified. They are reviled, and they bless. They are insulted, and they repay the insult with honor. They do good, yet are punished as evildoers. When punished, they rejoice as if quickened into life, and they are assailed by the Jews as foreigners. They are persecuted by the Greeks. Yet those who hate them are unable to assign any reason for their hatred. What a testimony to a lifestyle that makes a difference. That's the kind of people we ought to be. That's the kind of person Proverbs lifts up for us to be. Men and women of truthfulness, integrity, reverence, and obedience. Careful as citizens. Serious about our responsibility. But always understanding that we march to the beat of a different drummer and that this world is not our home. We're just passing through. Our treasures are laid up somewhere beyond the blue. Let's make the journey one we can be proud of. Let's make the journey one that God will smile upon. Let's never lose sight of the fact that we'll understand it better by and by.
8: Amen. Amen. Hey, tomorrow we're going to talk about Proverbs about purity, one of the most prominent subjects in the book of Proverbs. And we'll pull together the key passages and talk about them tomorrow and again on Monday. I want you to know that our resource for this month is a book called God's Heart for Israel and Why It Should Have a Place in Your Heart, Too. We presented this book in order to clarify our understanding of our relationship with the nation of Israel in a time when anti-Semitism seems to be finding many followers in our nation. As believers, we need to know what the Bible says about our relationship with Israel. It is not debatable, my friend. There is no way for you to have a different attitude as a Christian. You cannot be a Christian and hate the Jews. It's impossible to do that. So why don't you get this book, 100 plus pages of truth on your relationship with this great nation. We'll see you next time.
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Would you like to be sure that you will be loved tomorrow? The Lord God, merciful and gracious, forgiving iniquity and transgression and sin. These are words from the Bible recorded in the book of Exodus, chapter 34, verses 6 and 7. Of His fullness have we all received, and grace for grace. Grace upon grace is the literal translation, like one wave upon another. As one comes, there's another close behind it. A wealthy businessman wrote to a college president, "Send me the name of a student who is in need of financial assistance." Shortly thereafter, the businessman received a student's name. He immediately inserted $10 into an envelope together with a note that said, "More to follow," and mailed it to the student. Month after month, the student received the money and also the note, "More to follow." That's how God deals with us. By nature, we are spiritually destitute. We deserve His wrath and eternal damnation. But He daily and richly forgives us our sins. Thus we know that He is gracious. By grace are ye saved through faith. It is the gift of God, not of works, lest any man should boast. Like one wave upon another, His love and forgiveness come our way. The grace or undeserved love of God, which we receive today, is a pledge of His blessings tomorrow. And what we receive tomorrow will likewise be stamped, "More to follow." Dear Lord God, assure us of Your continued forgiveness for Jesus' sake. Amen.

0: Ang aton subong dinapit nga manughambal, isa ka anak sang pastor, kag subong man niya ang Ginoo nagtawag sa iya nga magpastor. 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
1: 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Hebrews 11 verse 7, by faith Noah, being warned of God of things not seen as yet, moved with fear, prepared an ark to the saving of his house, by the which he condemned the world, and became heir of the righteousness which is by faith.

0: Simula pa noong 1948, lubos na naibabahagi ang mabuting balita ni Hesukristo sa mga Pilipino sa ating bayan at maging sa mga nasa ibang bansa tungo sa Far East Broadcasting Company Philippines.
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3: 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It is always good to be prepared with a plan B. Pangalawa, learn from it. 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Learn as much as you can from the challenges that you are going through. Ang sabi ng manunulat na si Vivian Green, life isn't about waiting for the storm to pass. It's about learning to dance in the rain. Marami kang matututunan mula sa mga problemang iyong pagdaraanan. At pangatlo, let problems bring you closer to God. Maraming tao kapag dumaraan sa pagsubok, nagtatampo at lumalayo sa Diyos. 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Kapag may problema tayo, trabaho man yan, negosyo o personal mong buhay, the best response is to draw near to God. The more you try to solve your problems on your own, the more you realize that you cannot untangle the mess that you are in. Tandaan mo, God is so powerful, He can command winds, waves, and storms to be still. Kaya din, Siya ang lapitan natin upang payapain ang problema at bagyo sa buhay natin. When life storms come your way, be prepared for it, learn from it, and draw near to God. Para sa Pro Tips, ako si Maloy Malibiran Salumbides. Be a blessing in the workplace today.
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4: 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Kuya Ted, 1143 DZMR, Santiago City, Isabela, celebrated 15 years of God's faithfulness. 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
1: We have already 7 different heart languages of the different cultures and tribes here and communities in Isabela and the Cagayan Valley, particularly also in the Cordilleras, that we have been serving. The majority of the people here are Ilocanos, and we have the Ibanags, we have the Itawit, we have the Igorots, the Kankanais. We also have a broadcast for the Kalanguya, the Ifugaos, which is one of the largest listening speaking language in the afternoon program. Lastly, we have the Ayangan language broadcast that we have now in the station.
0: Recently, I believe you distributed 1,000 portable missionary radios, a drive and distribution initiative to highlight your anniversary. 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
1: This 1000 PM radio project is intended indeed to reach out to the communities up there in the mountains to proclaim the gospel of the Lord Jesus Christ until all have heard. We share this also to people with disabilities, the PWDs, who could not get out, who cannot go to churches to listen to the gospel. And also we're giving radios to persons deprived of liberty. We have a person deprived of liberty who was given a radio. He was given a sentence for life imprisonment in the National Beloved Prison. There, he came to know the Lord Jesus Christ, and miraculously, by God's grace, he was released for his good behavior, having been transformed as a Christian while he was in detention. At nung siya ay ma-release, nung siya ay mapalaya na, naging bahagi ng kanyang desire o ng kanyang kagustuhan na maabot itong mga tao na naging katulad niya na isang bilanggo. His ministry now is reaching out to the people of deprived of liberty here at Santiago City.
0: It's a wonderful example of how the Lord uses our broadcast to reach people who need the good news. I am sure in many of your communities, no, in many parts of mountainous areas in Sierra Madre and even in the Cordillera, there are a lot of challenges that you have encountered in reaching people. How has the PM Radio helped overcome such barriers?
1: Isa nakakatuwa na bahagi ng aming ministry dito sa Santiago City ay yung pag-abot sa mga malalayong bundok dito sa Sierra Madre at Cordillera. And indeed, kapag kami ay magbibiyahe doon via road trip, it will take us about 5 hours or even more to be able to reach the place. But we are thankful because we have partnered with the New Tribes Mission Philippines and the Ethnos 360 who help us transport these portable missionary radios to the various places using the helicopter of the Ethnos 360.
0: I can see the essence of partnership in what you're saying. You know, different partners, New Tribes Missions Philippines, Ethnos 360, and FEBC Philippines, all working together to reach people in hard-to-reach areas, no? For them to hear the good news through our broadcasts. When we went to one of the communities and we land on top of the mountain and we engage communities there. And I've heard this, no? When we take pictures, they would say, tag me. Tag me, no? So that means these people are also, these communities are also in social media. How do you see new technology helping us to continue reaching these communities?
1: The trend of the times now is very challenging on the part of the ZMR. And we are endeavoring also to reach out to these communities. Other than the broadcast or the terrestrial radio, we'll be able to reach them up through other media platforms. Kailangan na namin na maggumawa ng mga content na pasok at swak sa pangailangan ng kahit na mga nasa bundok. Even the youth in the lowlands have to be reached with the new content that we have to be keeping our